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0: Welcome to the Gladiators, another Thursday night. This year is pumping by. I'm your host, Tito Pignetti, and I've got, let me introduce on the panel tonight, is the Rooch.
1: Evening, everybody.
0: Yes, look at him, he's ready to go.
2: He's ready to roll the Rooch.
0: Got his fob and everything tonight, we got in the studio.
1: Yep.
0: Stress is all over.
2: He's got no backup play, Grooch. You're going to come unstuck, but anyway.
0: That voice you hear is Joe Ferrara. Welcome, Joe.
3: Buonasera a tutti.
2: Welcome. Full on we weekend.
0: We've got the true man in, Tom DeSantis.
4: Buonasera.
3: The big boy. He's back in town.
0: We're all here tonight. And look, we're getting to the pointy end of the season. We've got a big show for you tonight. We are going to talk a bit of SANFL. So we want to start with that. And, Rooch, I'm going to put you on the Hot Wheels spot.
1: Yep.
0: So Norwood beat Sturt by 19 points.
1: Yes. Take a grand, mighty leggies in the grand final, baby.
0: And,
2: he loves it.
0: Yeah. And the Woodville West Torrens came back from 32 points down to Pete Glenmill by 4 points. That was amazing.
1: Yeah, it was. It was.
0: So the Eagles now play Sturt.
1: Yep. Eagles play Sturt at Allade Oval on Sunday for the decider to take on Norwood in the grand final.
0: And how many premierships have Norwood won? Fair SANFL.
1: Oh, yeah, you definitely put me on the spot.
0: I reckon it's about 28, just about 8 behind the mighty Magpies.
1: I think it's 28, yeah.
0: Yeah, you got to get to 36.
1: Yeah.
0: Hey, Rooch?
1: Yep.
0: He's busily working that panel. Hey, so tell us, what do you want to talk about with SANFL tonight?
1: So I want to firstly congratulate the Leggies on making the grand final. Jade Sheedy, the coach, has done a ripper job with them this year, and they've got some good players, and Nick Rokar won the McGarry medal on Monday night. So
0: that Nord also won the reserves,
1: mate. Yeah, Nord won the reserves, and also the women's Jade Halfpenny won the McGarry for the women.
2: Isn't he the first to win both, though, in WA and here?
1: The first ever player to actually do that. Yeah. So, Nick, if you're watching, well done, mate.
0: Hopefully he's listening as well.
2: Yeah.
1: Yeah.
2: Hang on, he might be up there.
0: He's watching up there.
2: Yeah. Hopefully.
0: All right, so Norwood in the grand final. The Leggies are in, as Rooch says. What about the Armies? Are they there too? Who do you think it'll be, Eagles or...
4: Sturt.
1: I think Sturt will get the job done, especially on my uncle's a Sturt supporter, so he'll be loving it if Sturt make the grand final.
0: Yeah, I think so too. I think the Blues are going to get
4: Sturt, the Blues. Sturt, rub them in the dirt.
1: Yes.
0: Put them in your fry pan. Do you know why Sturt are better than Carlton?
1: Why's that?
0: Because they're the double Blues.
1: Ooh.
4: Not singular Blues, double Blues.
2: Shake the room. Well done, Tino.
0: Let's go over to another sport, the real football.
1: Yes. So Adelaide City made the grand final for the South Australian NPL. So they play at Service FM this Friday night against Bacala. So if anyone's not doing anything Friday night, get on down to Service FM because it's going to be a ripper night. So
2: my Grooch has got all these teams in Norwood.
1: Yes.
2: City.
4: Crows.
2: Yeah. Now is the Crows. And yeah, then it'll be doing, a trifecta.
1: Yeah,
2: you'll be
1: doing
2: mate.
1: Really well this year. So.
4: He might have to put a bet.
2: He'll be doing the tut and tell at the end of the year if they all go through.
1: Yeah.
0: Well, look,
2: Watch out, Mel.
0: We're going to review last week's games, but I've got a bone to pick with Rooch firstly.
1: Oh, really?
0: He's rocked up tonight.
1: Fired away.
0: Well, you've rocked up tonight, mate, and there's no biscotti for our coffee.
1: Well, my parents are not here, so...
2: Come on, mate. Should have at least made an effort and made something. Come on.
1: I can't do what my mum does. No way.
2: And you know what? He's got no crow's top on.
0: I know.
2: That's at the point end of the season.
0: And he's had all week to make biscuits.
2: Yeah, I know.
4: I bet she left some supplies, though. He's just not telling us.
2: Correct.
1: Yeah.
2: He's smart. He's very smart.
0: He's rooching them all up with Mel tonight.
2: That's it.
0: Hey, so let's have a look at the AFL last week. So Hawthorn... 72 defeated Fremantle 40. Any surprises? I did pick Hawthorn, just to let you know.
2: No, I don't know if you picked all of them. You said there'd be a surprise if Hawthorn won. I wouldn't be surprised if Hawthorn won. But you didn't actually say Hawthorn's going to win.
0: But I did say that they've had a lot of finals experience.
2: Yes, and, 100%.
0: And I think they look the hots at the moment.
2: Mm. I reckon they're a danger. They're put themselves in a good position now, prelim.
0: So both first and second didn't make it.
2: Look, Fremantle, they're just the inexperience that they've got, that's what showed out. And Hawthorn's pressure was just ridiculous, wasn't it, Tom? Just the chart, mate. Like, the boys got showed up by the men that night.
0: What worries me about Fremantle is that they've got this high possession handball game. And as you mentioned, Hawthorn just pushed them down through the middle.
2: They stopped them. They pushed them wide.
0: Lots of mistakes, lots of drop marks.
2: Pressure, drop. Yeah, they made a lot of critical mistakes. So
4: I must admit, I wasn't expecting that result, 32 points. Yeah, I didn't see that coming.
2: I don't think anyone would have seen them coming, but
4: that was a very good
2: finals
4: set.
2: Are different.
0: So Fremantle are going to go straight sets. What do you think?
2: Yep. I think they will.
4: Potentially. Yeah, they've got a few things to fix up.
2: Yeah.
0: So the other game, Geelong 107 defeated Carlton 74. It was tight there for a while, but Geelong just put it into gear and...
2: Yeah, they showed their experience end of the day.
1: Geelong
2: just
1: keep rolling, don't they?
2: Oh, it helps when you've got Dangerfield. Like, seriously.
4: He was just a beast.
2: What a beast, man.
4: He was an absolute beast, and he led by example.
2: Yeah.
4: And in the end, it was like almost like the men started playing footy against the boys.
2: It was. It was so amazing to watch.
4: Such a fierce contest.
0: And soon they're going to pick up Butters and a few others, and they'll stay there for the next 10 years. The Geelong, Carlton obviously done their dash, and that's it for the year. So the Cats keep rolling. Sydney 141 defeated Brisbane 88. Now,
1: yeah, that was a surprise for my liking. I did not pick Sydney to win that at all.
2: Who would have picked Sydney? Like, with all the turmoil, but doesn't that show just the mental capacity?
0: It's all in the head.
2: Between the ears to just be resilient and just get the job done. The Shaver one.
0: Yeah. We all thought Brisbane, I think we're just going to roll this one and get straight into the prelim, but not to be.
2: They showed themselves up a bit, the Brisbane with defence. A lot of the guys were just not running back hard enough, so.
4: I guess what it showed me was, the loss of those five players, the depth that's come through to fill in the gaps.
2: Now you know, yeah. And now you see it.
4: So as a coach, I guess you take some pride in some pretty good drafting and recruiting, and then obviously, some people have been able to slot into those key roles and keep the momentum of the Swans going.
2: Yeah, it's unbelievable.
0: Well, we had, Sydney, last year they had a lot of injuries, so they blooded a lot of young players where they couldn't. Now it's come to fruition with these five players out. We've still got to talk about Adelaide Western Bulldogs. I'm going to get in the T-junction here from Rich. So you're on Gladiators, and we'll be back after this break to talk about the Crows versus the Bulldogs. Inizia sempre con un A.

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6: Welcome back to the Health Chronicles. This Thursday night, no
7: Health
6: game
7: Chronicles.
6: Tonight. Oh, wrong show. All right. Time out.
7: That was a few hours ago.
6: Yeah, that was yesterday. Welcome back to the Gladiators. No game tonight. We've got a big game tomorrow night and a big game Saturday. But let's look at one of the teams who's going to be playing Saturday. Adelaide 90 defeated the Bulldogs 68. So the Crows finally win under Knicks. First final victory in 9 years. Rich.
8: Yeah, and I was at that final in 2017 as well, so.
6: You would have been like 10 years old then.
9: As in the grand final?
8: I was at all finals that year, but, yeah. And also the grand final.
9: Oh, wow.
8: But I don't want to mention that. But yeah, it was.
9: You just did.
8: Oh yeah. yeah, it was good to get the win, get the monkey off the back, and, how good is Isaac Rankin, by the way?
6: Nice, he's unbelievable.
9: Yeah, it was a freaky goal in that. Was it the last quarter?
6: Yeah, nice.
9: Yeah.
8: What happened?
9: Great goal.
8: Do you agree that, or do you reckon that, you know how they had the goal of the year during the season? Do you reckon they should do it in finals?
6: Because
8: that goal that he did, that's surely winning goal of the year by far.
6: I think they should.
9: Yeah, it'd be a bit of fun, yeah. I don't know what you'd win for it. Can't win a car or anything. Finals goal.
6: A night in the Gladiators for the boys.
9: Maybe. Yeah, they could be interviewed by us. That would be a good prize.
7: It should go all the way through. Mark of the year and goal of the year should be till the final siren on the grand final day.
6: Just because your team's good enough to get into the finals doesn't mean you should be black band.
7: Yeah.
6: So,
7: or at a disadvantage. Like, it doesn't make any sense, but what do we know?
6: The Bulldogs hit themselves out of it, but there's a lot of pressure. But that last quarter, you can see they're running out of legs. They played the week before. Yeah. But the four big ones in Adelaide, Walker, Philthorpe, Fogarty, and Rankin, all scored a goal each in the last quarter, and that was the difference.
9: Well, yeah, so he Philthorpe was thrown into ruck, yeah?
8: Yeah, he was.
9: Now, who was the player that was concussed in the pre-warm-up?
8: Michael Selwood.
9: Right.
8: Yeah, he was one of their best defenders too.
9: Mm. Okay.
6: That didn't help.
8: Apparently English... kicked the ball into his head during warm-up.
7: Ruck.
9: May not speak English.
7: Yeah.
8: Not English. Richards. Oh. Ed Richards. Sorry.
9: Oh, okay.
8: Sorry about that.
9: So that's... And he's had a little bit of concussion, yeah?
8: Yeah.
6: I'd say never give the ball to a ruckman.
7: No.
9: Clumsy buggers.
7: Just don't let him touch the ball. Just tap the ball out. Don't kick it. Don't do anything.
6: Tom, you got any stats there for that match?
9: Yeah, I mean... it was a great little game. Obviously, the runaway at the end there over the Dogs. But you know, from a disposal point of view, Worrell 34, Rankin 34, Millera. Geez, he played a bloody good game.
7: Yeah,
8: 27,
6: all Australian.
9: And you know, the true blue Dawson. Yeah. Dawson's Creek, as you like to say. 32. Bulldogs had a pretty good outing. Williams, 26. Richards, 27. And Alcompada, Bontepelli, 27 disposals there. And from a goals point of view, it was really nicely shared by the Adelaide Crows with Rochelli, 3. Cook, 2. Fogarty, 2. And Rankin, 2. Bulldogs, not so much. Jones, Lewis, Richards all shared 2 goals each. And Darcy got 1 goal. So, you know, like at the end of the day, the Crows did really well.
7: That's a difference. They all contributed across the board, and they did their job, and that's not really hard to do.
9: Gets the monkey off the back for the Crows coach for another week.
7: Oh, the Crows coach, leave him alone. Should they have sacked him? Would they have sacked him, Grooch?
8: To be honest, I don't want to comment on that.
7: Why not?
8: In case anyone from the hierarchies are listening to this.
7: That's ridiculous. Football clubs and journalists, it's a joke.
10: Roots, they're all they've won more games. We want to know what you think.
7: They've won more games than 3 other clubs over the last 2 years.
9: Having said that, you could see when, towards the end of the game, when the camera kept focusing on Matthew Nix.
7: Yeah, the pressure. You know, the pressure was off.
9: He was saying stuff between his coaches, and it was almost, you could almost feel like it was like, oh, you know, thank whatever.
7: Yeah.
9: It's going to be a win. Yeah, and he looked relieved.
10: He smiled a couple of times.
9: He smiled, and there was a little bit of banter going on.
7: There would have been pressure there, but not enough to sack him. I mean, surely. It just does my head in. I'm still angry about Clarkson, but anyway, that's another story.
10: Yeah, you wouldn't think so, but then a story like that with Clarkson is just... Yeah, I thought it was ridiculous.
9: The Clarkson thing was appalling. A little bit... Yeah, it was badly handled by the CEO.
7: Yeah.
9: Oh, sorry, the president.
8: Yeah.
7: Both.
8: Yeah, 100% it was.
7: So
9: not a very good thing to be saying.
7: They shouldn't have jobs either, those two, but that's another story. Yeah. I'll start spitting on this microphone in a minute. I'm that angry.
10: Well, the Kangas have now got a board set up to pick the next coach.
7: Yeah. Side Bottom's in it as well, which is interesting.
8: Yeah, Side Bottom's in it.
7: So he'll have a good perspective with 300-plus games under his belt, so we'll see what happens.
8: Do you agree they need to go for a young or untried coach, or do you reckon they will go for Longmire or Adam Simpson? As former players of the club,
7: they need more talent on the field. That's what they need.
8: Yeah.
10: Cha-ching, exactly.
7: I've got to be careful what I say here. So the recruiting team, Sonia Hood and what's the other bloke's name?
8: Todd Viney.
7: They should be all sacked. Because they're discussing, they haven't had a review in 4 years, and all of a sudden Clarkson's the scapegoat. But we're not going to talk about that. Let's talk about stuff.
10: I just feel like when the players are saying things that make them, like if the players are saying, "Well, we don't like the way they speak to us," and they're looking for a young coach to appease the youth of today, well, if the players start running things, where are you going?
7: No, you can't. We're going to wipe their backsides on. No, sorry. I've just handled poorly. All I should have said was, we're going in a different direction and moved on, not throw him under the bus. It was appalling. The guys won 4 grand finals.
10: Now, did you go to St. Vinny's to look for those clothes?
7: Do you know what they're doing now? They're actually going to auction them off because I reckon they're going to make a lot more money.
10: Yeah,
7: instead of just giving away for 10, 20 grand.
9: Take them off the rack.
10: Yeah. For our listeners that don't know, Alistair Clarkson dropped all his North Melbourne gear off at St. Vinny's.
7: Yep.
10: And
7: just down the road from his place.
9: I think it just goes to show you how he felt about the whole thing.
7: Well, I would have done the same thing. I rang them up and told them what I thought. But that's
9: you did?
7: Story. Yeah.
9: Awesome.
7: Yeah, I did.
9: Why not?
10: What did the club say? Did you get to management or couldn't get past reception?
7: No. There was a gatekeeper there. But
9: the receptionist?
7: They were very, happy with, not happy, they were, you know, understood the feeling. I'm not the only one that would have rang.
10: Mm.
7: And I'm going to probably ring him again tomorrow.
9: Write a letter too.
7: No, I'm not going to write a letter. I just keep ringing. I'm going to ring on Friday as well.
10: We drive to coffee tomorrow. We're going to give him a call. I'm going to be in there too.
9: Are you a paying member?
7: Yeah, not anymore. I'm not. No.
8: By the way, Joe goes bang.
7: Yep, that's right.
9: Well, are you going to pick a new team then? Are you going to Port or Crows or something? You live in Adelaide.
7: No, Port.
9: Oh, geez.
7: I'm going to buy a membership. Yeah. No, my wife goes
8: Port Adelaide. Oh.
7: Yeah. Yeah.
8: Are you serious?
7: Yeah, I have to.
9: It's a Horn Francis thing, yeah?
7: Otherwise, you know how you and Mel like to shout up to Mel. If I don't go for Port, I'm going to get divorced, mate. It's no good.
8: Yeah.
10: Hey, well, you know, we've got a big connection to the Kangaroos North Melbourne. Russell Eber played there.
7: Yeah, yes, he did.
10: Yeah.
7: So,
10: all right.
7: Anyway, that's my gripe. Let's get on to more interesting things.
10: All right. Well, we've got to take a break because the Rooch, the general here, is giving me the T-junction again. And we'll be back after this break on Gladiators. If you want to listen to this podcast, it's on radioitaliana531.com.au in about 40 minutes or so. Pass it around. We'll see you soon.

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4: Welcome back to the Gladiators, the AFL footballers with Italian heritage, with Joe Ferrara, Tom DeSantis, The Rooch, and Tito Pignetti. And now that's a good segue to our next guest. We've got Tony Pannoni. Hello, Tony.
5: Hello, boys. How are you?
6: Tony. Yeah, how are you, Tony? Hello, buonasera.
4: Tony. What's happening? Big surprise last week for you, the Crows.
5: Was beautiful, ain't ya? That was the bloody fantastic. I tell you, I think they're gonna be. They really, really, really do well, ain't ya? Don't you think, Daniel?
7: Yes. I was very happy, Tony. Very happy.
5: My daughter was there. The fans was gone mental. Apparently, they was gone crazy. They love her. They stay right to the end this time, and they was gone crazy. That thing was absolutely brilliant. I think maybe last week I said maybe they're not going to do very good, but I reckon maybe they might, you know.
6: They're going very well.
4: You think they can beat Brisbane this week in Brisbane?
5: Well, I reckon maybe it's going to be a bit, I think they better watch out the bloody Brisbane Lions, I tell you. They better get their boots running.
6: Yeah, they might not be lions, they might be little gatos.
5: They might be the pussy cat,
6: yeah, but beware the injured lion.
5: Yeah, bloody hell, I reckon, you know what, they better watch out, because I think they want to win this year. I think they want to win, especially for the last game, for, you know, my little friend there, mm-hmm. and for their coach. They want to do for the coach, I think, too, which is very nice.
4: You're very good friends with Darth's son, aren't you?
5: Sorry?
4: You're a very good friend with Darth's son, Skywalker.
5: Yeah. I think they got a point to prove. And another one I think has got a point to prove is the Sydney Swans. I think you better watch out for them too, I think.
4: All right. So, Tony, who's going to win this week? The Crows and Brisbane?
5: I reckon the Crows.
4: How many?
5: I think they're going to do it. I really do.
4: How many points?
5: I reckon a boy bet 10 points.
4: 15 points?
5: 10 points.
6: 10 points. 10
7: points.
5: And 10 points. And I reckon the Hawks and Geelong, well, I was a hop one of them.
6: No, Geelong and Fremantle.
4: Fremantle, Geelong, in Fremantle. Yeah. The Hawks gone straight to the prelim.
5: Yeah. I reckon it might be Geelong for my grandson. I better say Geelong because otherwise he will get very upset.
4: Yeah, I think you could. I think Fremantle could be going out in straight sets.
6: I reckon they might. Choke.
5: Yeah, I think so. I think Geelong. And the way my grandson screamed to them, that will win. No worry about that.
6: Beautiful.
4: Well, you make sure you take your pills before the game, and enjoy the game Saturday night. Okay.
8: Look after Ashkiana.
5: Don't worry, I will be screaming for them for you, Daniel. No worry about that.
7: Thanks, Tony. Thank you.
5: No worry.
7: We need some extra support. That's for sure.
5: The soccer too. Tito, Bekela.
4: Bekela, yes.
5: I think they're gonna win too because my grandson was gonna play for them, but he went to university instead. So he was accepted to play for them. So I want Bukele to win too.
8: Viva Juve!
4: Well, you know, Daniel's just gone red in the face right now because he's LA City.
7: Tony, you've upset me.
5: Because my grandson, like I said, was going to play for them.
6: Right, you've got to stick with family, Tony. Well done.
5: I've got to stick with my family. Sorry, darling.
7: No, that's okay.
4: Tony, thanks for your call again. We love you coming in on Thursday nights. We'll hear from you next Thursday.
8: Ciao, Tony.
7: Ciao, Tony.
5: Ciao. My favorite boys. So thank you.
7: Thank you, Tony.
5: Ciao. Bye.
4: Well, that was Tony Panoni with some of the... some of her tips, his tips on the football this week. Now
6: it's very feminine. You're right.
4: Yeah, that's right. Yeah. So I'm thinking of the. I want to talk about the trade and draft. There's a lot of AFL news going on at the moment. But Zach Butters, you know, there's talk about him going to Geelong, the Western Bulldogs, Richmond. What's happening here?
6: Oh, I don't think he'll go to Richmond. I mean, a lot of these guys. Well, I think we're talking in the car. Want success, so. He's going to get the best of both worlds. He's going to get coin and probably go to a successful club. So,
4: how's the draft compromised like that? So people want to leave, go back to Victoria, and they start picking the top four teams all the time.
6: Yeah, we've got to understand, Ted, some of these guys are committed to success, so they'll take a pay cut. Like back in the old day, they'll say, no, I'm not dropping $200,000 for you. I'm happy to take the cash and move on. You know what I mean? But these clubs are built around that.
4: Is this why Geelong are always doing well? Always picking up these players that want to go back and successful?
6: I think that's what they sell
8: success. And
6: it's a destination
8: players.
6: Club too. The lifestyle down there is pretty good.
8: And you're out of the limelight too, being in Geelong, out of the...
6: Fishbowl.
8: Yep. Because obviously the main hub of AFL is Melbourne, so you're always under scrutiny down there with media and stuff. But by being in a large regional town...
6: Yeah, it's a little bit more. There's a little bit more freedom, and they buy land for them, and they send them out to pasture.
4: It's nice in their Bowen Heads.
6: Yeah.
4: Hey, we've got. I think we've got Benny Olivieri, our stats man from WA, on the phone. Benny, are you there?
9: I am. How are we going, guys?
6: Hey, Ben. How are you?
7: Hey, Benny.
4: Great, mate. Hey, thanks for calling in. What have you got for us this week, mate?
9: So I was watching the tail end of the Adelaide Western Bulldogs game, and. Started to notice a trend that happened between that game and what happened with Carlton on the Friday night, where they were ahead at halftime, and then at some point during the third and fourth quarter, the team that had the week off just started to run over the top of them. Actually got me to do some number crunching, and I wanted to work out what has made this shift happen, because we've seen in the last 10 years that elimination final winners are more likely to beat the teams that have the qualifying final loss. And we see that teams on good form, which the Bulldogs and Carlton were tending to get those wins at those crucial times to then put them into those prelim finals and those deeper runs into September. So... I've gone back and looked through the entire 25 years of the final eight system. So between 2000 and 2025, that leaves us with 52 prelim final games.
4: Hey, Benny, this is going to be really interesting, mate, right? But we're going to go to a break, and I need you to hold on there, and we want to hear the answer to this.
6: I don't want to hear the rest of that.
4: We don't want it broken up. So hold on to those stats. We've got a quick break, and we'll get you back on.
9: Okay.
4: Back in a moment.

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5: E mi fai pazzire.
6: Bistolet kebab. Oh, we're back on. Yeah. Okay. Just before we went on the break, we had Ben Olivieri from Western Australia. Ben, we're not laughing at you, mate. Joe's just putting faces here. He had some great stats about the last 50-odd semi-finals. Is that right?
7: 52.
8: Yeah. So I was in the middle of basically explaining this sort of shift we've had in the finals series and where the winners of the games have come from. So from 2000 to 2015, which is where it was the top eight and no buy happened, we saw that only five winners of the prelims actually came from teams that didn't win a qualifying final.
6: Wow.
8: So a lot of the winners were coming from those the guys that had that week off, and we were starting to see that the rest was actually better for the clubs than the actual form. It was the week off was doing everyone that had that week off better.
6: Yeah.
8: So the AFL then introduced the pre-finals bye, and if the rest wasn't going to have any impact in the way the final series worked out, you would expect that those numbers would largely stay the same, not exactly, but there'd be very little change. In the time period between 2000 and 2015, only five preliminary finalists came from 5th, 6th, 7th or 8th. In the 10 years between 2016 and 2025, that number was up at 9.
6: Wow.
8: So we saw that pre-finals bye came in and basically eradicated form. So we've seen in the past that form couldn't beat rest, and when everyone has rest, no one has form, and it's just who really can win on the day. Everything became more even. Only 9 preliminary finalists went on to win from the qualifying finals. So the two teams that went on to play in the prelims that won their qualifying finals, you had a 55% chance of winning your preliminary final if you won your qualifying final. So that's basically a 50-50 split.
6: Yeah, it's not
8: and
6: much.
8: We're starting to see that sort of pre-finals by era start coming back into play with the wild card, because now we're starting to see that the teams that are making the elimination final are not having rest. They're playing maybe 10, 11, 12 weeks without having that pre-finals bye, whereas the two teams that are in that elimination final get that extra week to game plan for this team and start to have a game plan set in place the week before the wild card, or the week of the wild card final in case they play one of these teams. And I would be really interested in seeing just how difficult it poses to be for a wild card side to actually make a semi-final or a prelim final in the future, because it looks like this 10-team final system is going to stay for a while.
7: Yeah, I think so too, Benny.
6: Well, it's going to be interesting the next few years once we get some stats on that to see what it actually does. I do prefer it rather than having that break. Hey, great info, Benny. Benny, I want to talk about the want you here with us here. We're going to talk about the games this week. So Friday night's a big game, Fremantle versus Geelong, and it's at Frio, and Frio are in trouble of going out in straight sets. But what did you think of them? Do you think the pressure got to them last week with their top, with their game style?
8: I think it's a combination of the game style, and I also think it's a small part of the mental factor of a lot of these Fremantle players have only played in the one final, which was against Gold Coast last year, and they lost that.
6: Yeah.
8: They also haven't beaten Hawthorn in a final, to my knowledge. They didn't win in 2015 or 2013.
6: Yeah.
8: And they also, as a club, haven't won a final since 2015. So there is a long time of a lot of Fremantle players not knowing what finals footy is and not knowing how to win a finals game. And Hawthorn have made a prelim last year, and Geelong have made a grand final last year. So we're seeing this kind of inexperienced Fremantle side go against two very seasoned final sides. And I think it's that sort of dichotomy that's going to affect this game on Friday night.
9: Yeah, I think that's what it is. It's just inexperience. Just got the better of them, and they're playing men. Yeah, it's a bit better for it, but I think the experience just got to them.
6: Yeah, the Hawks have played in a lot of finals now. They've gone out in straight sets. They've been to prelims.
9: And the pressure was relentless.
7: It was.
9: Any team would have found that pretty hard on the weekend.
10: Yep.
6: Frio versus Geelong, Tommy?
10: Interesting this one, because in round one, Geelong beat Frio by 10 points, but in round 15, Frio beat Geelong by 9 points. It was very close, but the win-loss ratio is quite enormous. Geelong's been very successful in Western Australia, whether it was at Subi or Wacker or at the Optus Stadium. They've got a record of 13 wins and 11 losses. I believe Geelong will go there and enforce the same sort of game plan as they did last week. And, yeah, I think they might get over the top of the Fremantle Dockers.
9: Yeah, I think they'll strangle them. I think they'll just get a hold of them. I think they'll stop that ball movement, because those big guys at the front, if they don't get the ball delivered to them properly, it's very, very difficult. So, and I think Geelong will make sure that that doesn't happen. So, and I think their back line's got the skills to really put them back. So Geelong for me.
6: Yeah, Rich,
9: unfortunately.
7: Yeah, I think Geelong, with their experience, they just keep coming. So I reckon, unfortunately for Frio supporters, I think you guys are going to go out straight sets. So Geelong for me.
6: Benny?
8: I'm actually going to pick Fremantle, because if Sam De Koning again doesn't play, Geelong are not only going to be missing their number one lockdown defender, they're going to be missing the number one contested one-on-one winner, like winning defender in the competition. And going up against Tracy Amos and Voss, they do need Sam De Koning. And if Sam De Koning doesn't play, which I don't think he will, I think Fremantle will win. And I'm going to pick Fremantle as a result.
10: I think Brennan Cox is out this week, is that right?
8: Brennan Cox is still out.
9: He is.
6: Yeah, I find this a tough one. I might go with Benny here, I might go with Frio, but they've got a... I think they just... way too much handballing for finals. Hawthorn packed that pressure on. If Geelong do the same, they're going to take them there. However, I'm going to give them the benefit of the doubt. They've been a great team all year, and I'd like to see them win. I'll just pick Fremantle. I think they'll just get over the line, but not confidently. Yeah. Our next game, Brisbane versus the Crows. That's Saturday night, another blockbuster. This is another interesting game. So Brisbane aren't where we thought they would be, but they've been in this position before. Joe, what do you think?
9: They're still defending grand final winners, so I don't know if they'll play that type of game again this week, but it'll be pretty hard. I still think that I want to pick the Crows, you know. I just want them to win up there with the pressure. But if they bring... So they've got a lot of things that have got to go right for them.
6: Mm.
9: Their pressure has to be elite. Isaac Rankin and Dawson need to be getting the ball, and the forwards need to be, you know, scoreboard pressure.
7: I agree. They have to start well.
9: If they don't start well and keep the crowd out of it, it'll be a train wreck. But I can't go against Brisbane, though, unfortunately. Although I'd love to pick the Crows, but I think Brisbane will win.
6: Tommy?
10: Yeah, I can't say the Crows have played the best up at the Gabba historically. I mean, Brisbane have had 22 wins, and LA Crows have had 19 wins. From that matchup point of view, quite even, and there's a draw in there as well. But in round seven, the Lions did beat the Crows up at the Gabba by 52 points. So
9: yeah, but they didn't have they didn't have six or seven of their best players. So that team's different going to Brisbane this weekend. So
10: good point.
9: They're missing.
10: When you're going to finals, though, you'll bank that and say, look, you know, boys, we can do this up here. We can beat these guys. We've done it before. But at the Gabba, though, Brisbane have won 14 times to the Crows 5.
9: Yeah.
7: Yeah.
10: Adelaide hasn't won a game at the Gabba since 2018.
7: Oh, wow.
10: So, in fact, it was the Gabba where Adelaide's record heavy defeat back in 2004 of 141 points. That's where it happened at the Gabba.
9: I think it'll be closer with those six, seven players in, but yeah,
6: Benny,
9: it's going to be interesting.
8: I'm of the opinion that this Brisbane side just knows what to do in these backs against the wall situations. We've seen them do it twice before. Yes, I do hold a lot more stock in the fact that Adelaide got that draw in 2024, I think it was, at the Gabba, and Adelaide actually beat them by a goal in 2025 at Adelaide Oval, but I do think that if the Adelaide forward line continues to just be a bit dysfunctional, especially with Silthorpe and Walker and Fogarty kind of seemingly not working as well together as a trio that it did last year, I think this Brisbane line side is going to take advantage of them.
6: Yeah. So you're going Brisbane, yep. Rich?
7: I'd love to say my team will win, but I just don't think that. I think Brisbane would be too good, unfortunately.
10: Is Tex travelling?
7: Yes, he will be.
9: Yeah, he'll have to. It'll probably be his last game. He's got to go.
6: So you're picking Brisbane?
7: Yeah, unfortunately. Sorry, guys, I'm tipping Brisbane.
9: Oh, the Moloch.
6: The Moloch again.
7: But I hope they put up a fight. That's all I say.
6: Oh, I think the Crows will. I think the Crows can win this. You saw on the weekend the Bulldogs, you know, didn't kick straight. There was a lot of pressure on the Crows. But in that last quarter, they're big guns. Just one goal each. Bang. Phil Thorpe.
9: Is that Rankin?
6: Rankin. Walker.
10: Rochelle.
6: They all scored a goal each. So Brisbane, I think Brisbane have been in this position before, like Benny said. And they can bounce.
9: They did it last year, so.
6: Yeah, came back, and just when you think they're no good anymore, they came back and just do what they have to do. I think their experience, I think the Crows have done one, they've won their game. If they can win this, it'll be amazing to get to the prelim. But you have to back Brisbane. I think you just have to back Brisbane.
9: Yeah.
6: All right. Well, that's almost the show's on. Benny, thanks for being on tonight, mate.
7: Thanks, Benny.
8: No, not a problem. Thanks. Not a problem. Look forward to it as always.
10: Thanks, Benny.
9: Thanks, Ben.
10: Enjoy your night.
6: Thanks for those.
8: Thank you.
6: Those wonderful stats. That was Benny Olivieri from West Australia, our statistician. Any last words for tonight, boys?
9: Oh, I'm just going to say bon voyage.
10: Of course, yes.
9: I'm out of here on Sunday.
10: All the listeners, Joey's...
9: I'll try and call in next week.
7: Yeah, his last show.
9: Yes.
6: For a while.
10: Yeah, he's off to Italy to recruit some decent panellists.
9: Yeah, absolutely.
6: Joe, have a great time. We're running out of time. Yep. Tommy, Richie.
7: One more. Adelaide City versus Bacala, Friday night, Service FM. 7:30. Let's pack Service FM with a sea of black and white guys. So up the city.
6: Yeah. Rich is in a state of confusion. Black and white, red, blue, and yellow. He doesn't know what it is.
9: Yeah, come
6: guys,
9: on, mate.
6: Have a great night. Good luck for your team, and we'll see you next week on the Gladiators.
9: Ciao, good night, everyone.
10: Ciao, everyone.
7: Ciao.

mighty sip. I never need a mighty sip. I never need a mighty sip. I never need a mighty sip.